0: Something new is happening at 139 Woodbrook Yard. Stuffed Burgers has landed with the UFO. It's trending, it's new, and it's very exciting. And we are happy to welcome them to the yard.
1: The Stuffed Burger is done with the UFO Burger Press. The bread is gently buttered with your choice of garlic, herb, or hot honey. That process toasts and seals the burger into the unique shape while infusing that smoky flavor and texture that is simply out of this world.
0: The UFO Burger has landed at 139 Woodbrook Yard.
1: The process begins with high-quality ingredients, handcrafted patties, beef, chicken, salmon, or black bean. 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We make the UFO Burgers just the way you like it. 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
0: This is different. Try the UFO Burger today. Stuffed Burgers is at 139 Woodbrook Yard. Try the hell out of it.
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0: Something new is happening at 139 Woodbrook Yard. Stuffed Burgers has landed with a UFO. It's trending, it's new, and it's very exciting. And we are happy to welcome them to the yard.
1: The Stuffed Burger is done with the UFO Burger Press. The bread is gently buttered with your choice of garlic, herb, or hot honey. That process toasts and seals the burger into the unique shape while infusing that smoky flavor and texture that is simply out of this world.
0: The UFO Burger has landed at 139 Woodbrook Yard.
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0: This is different. 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

but I disguise the truth. I say I'm happy, but I'm still stuck on us. Mm-mm-mm. 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
0: 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Stuffed Burgers is at 139 Woodbrook Yard. 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

0: Something new is happening at 139 Woodbrook Yard. Stuffed Burgers has landed with a UFO. It's trending, it's new, and it's very exciting. And we are happy to welcome them to the yard.
1: The Stuffed Burger is done with the UFO Burger Press. The bread is gently buttered with your choice of garlic, herb, or hot honey. That process toasts and seals the burger into the unique shape while infusing that smoky flavor and texture that is simply out of this world.
0: The UFO Burger has landed at 139 Woodbrook Yard.
1: The process begins with high-quality ingredients, handcrafted patties, beef, chicken, salmon, or black bean. 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
0: This is different. Try the UFO Burger today. Stuffed Burgers is at 139 Woodbrook Yard. Try the hell out of it.
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0: Something new is happening at 139 Woodbrook Yard. Stuffed Burgers has landed with a UFO. It's trending, it's new, and it's very exciting. And we are happy to welcome them to the yard.
1: The Stuffed Burger is done with the UFO Burger Press. The bread is gently buttered with your choice of garlic, herb, or hot honey. That process toasts and seals the burger into the unique shape while infusing that smoky flavor and texture that is simply out of this world.
0: The UFO Burger has landed at 139 Woodbrook Yard.
1: The process begins with high-quality ingredients, handcrafted patties, beef, chicken, salmon, or black bean. 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
0: This is different. Try the UFO Burger today. Stuffed Burgers is at 139 Woodbrook Yard. Try the hell out of it.
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I don't just want to know about any secret of yours. 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

July.

0: Something new is happening at 139 Woodbrook Yard. Stuffed Burgers has landed with a UFO. It's trending, it's new, and it's very exciting. And we are happy to welcome them to the yard.
1: The Stuffed Burger is done with the UFO Burger Press. The bread is gently buttered with your choice of garlic, herb, or hot honey. That process toasts and seals the burger into the unique shape while infusing that smoky flavor and texture that is simply out of this world.
0: The UFO Burger has landed at 139 Woodbrook Yard.
1: The process begins with high-quality ingredients, handcrafted patties, beef, chicken, salmon, or black bean. 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
0: This is different. Try the UFO Burger today. Stuffed Burgers is at 139 Woodbrook Yard. Try the hell out of it.

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0: Something new is happening at 139 Woodbrook Yard. Stuffed Burgers has landed with a UFO. It's trending, it's new, and it's very exciting. And we are happy to welcome them to the yard.
1: The Stuffed Burger is done with the UFO Burger Press. The bread is gently buttered with your choice of garlic, herb, or hot honey. That process toasts and seals the burger into the unique shape while infusing that smoky flavor and texture that is simply out of this world.
0: The UFO Burger has landed at 139 Woodbrook Yard.
1: The process

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1: Tell me a secret. I don't just want to know about any secret of yours. I want to know about one special secret. Tonight I want to learn.

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Soca Music Grooves on 107.7. I'm looking on to the party. I hope I find you there. The soul of R&B. For tonight, I'm yours. 107.7. 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

0: Something new is happening at 139 Woodbrook Yard. Stuffed Burgers has landed with the UFO. It's trending, it's new, and it's very exciting. And we are happy to welcome them to the yard.
1: The Stuffed Burger is done with the UFO Burger Press. The bread is gently buttered with your choice of garlic, herb, or hot honey. That process toasts and seals the burger into the unique shape while infusing that smoky flavor and texture that is simply out of this world.
0: The UFO Burger has landed at 139 Woodbrook Yard.
1: The process begins with high-quality ingredients, handcrafted patties, beef, chicken, salmon, or black bean. 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
0: This is different. Try the UFO Burger today. Stuffed Burgers is at 139 Woodbrook Yard. Try the hell out of it.
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0: Something new is happening at 139 Woodbrook Yard. Stuffed Burgers has landed with a UFO. It's trending, it's new, and it's very exciting. And we are happy to welcome them to the yard.
1: The Stuffed Burger is done with the UFO Burger Press. The bread is gently buttered with your choice of garlic, herb, or hot honey. That process toasts and seals the burger into the unique shape while infusing that smoky flavor and texture that is simply out of this world.
0: The UFO Burger has landed at 139 Woodbrook Yard.
1: The process begins with high-quality ingredients, handcrafted patties, beef, chicken, salmon, or black bean. 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
0: This is different. Try the UFO Burger today. Stuffed Burgers is at 139 Woodbrook Yard. Try the hell out of it.
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Good morning, Trinidad and Tobago. Good day, Ojo World. It's a brand new week, and you're already ahead just by showing up today. You're on your way to work, or you up getting ready. Those of you in different parts of the world with different time zones, you're in the middle of your day. You showed up. That's good enough. Some people are still freaking out their Monday. That's okay. You're already in motion, and that's all that matters. Whatever last week looked like, clean slate. Let's start over. Fresh start right here, right now. Take it one step at a time. And remember, we got to you 6 to 9, Tweets of Michelle on the morning show. It's 107.7 Music for Life.

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1: Car split in two in deadly highway crash.
0: Belmont mother remains stable in ICU after attack.
1: Woman locks out robbery victim after he's robbed in her bedroom.
0: Red flag over EMA clearance for $500 million Rocky Point development.
1: And Facebook buyer pays $2,700 for three large stones. 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

it's always great when you can see that persons are being taken care of. And with this initiative that I'm going to share with you, more than 200 people awaiting prosthetic limbs are expected to thankfully benefit from the opening of the National Prosthetic Center at Clark Road Penal. Health Minister Dr. Lakran Bodo shared that just yesterday as he described the facility as a major milestone in strengthening healthcare services in Trinidad and Tobago. And you have Prime Minister Kamala Prasad Pessessa, in whose constituency the center is located, and said it would not only benefit locals, but the plan is to expand the services to CARICOM territories. So sharing at the launch of the center, established through a partnership involving the government of India and Jaipur Foot USA, Minister Bodo said the facility would help address the growing demand for prosthetic services while improving long-term care and rehabilitation for amputees. Now, the center would have been established following a successful artificial limb fitment camp, which would have been held in 2025. I remember that. It was certainly something that was labeled a success, as more than 800 citizens were able to benefit. And the initiative followed a visit by Indian Prime Minister Sri Narendra Modi. And Minister Bodo said, quote, "This permanent national facility here in Clark Road Penal in the constituency of Siparia under the governance of the Ministry of Health will address the backlog of persons waiting for prosthetic limbs as well as cater to future needs," end quote. Now, the minister did explain that the facility would provide assessment, fitting and follow-up services while also supporting local technical training and capacity building within the public health system. So great initiative there. Happy that something that we got last year, in which 800 persons benefited, was able to pave the path for this to follow, and it's now going to be something permanent, so persons would not have a long wait and the need will be taken care of.

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1: This is brought to you courtesy RBC Royal Bank. 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
2: The North Central Regional Health Authority says oxygen supply systems at the Mount Hope Women's Hospital, NICU, continue to be closely monitored by both internal technical teams and the external supplier following a temporary low voltage issue over the weekend that affected oxygen line pressure and triggered an alarm. The NCRHA says contingency measures, including activation and sexually assaulting two boys, ages 12 and 14. The Defense Force said Figaro was discharged from duty, though it did not disclose the reason, only stating that it does not condone behavior that violates the laws of the country or the values of the institution.
1: Police are once more urging citizens to be cautious when buying from online marketplaces. This as cops received a report from a 20-year-old man of Orapun Gardens, Piako, after he paid $2,700 to a man he met in Port of Spain last Thursday for PlayStation 5. He later discovered, however, the box he received

0: contained three large stones instead of the gaming console.
1: And parents in Mexico have criticized a proposal to end the school year a month early to accommodate increased travel during the 2026 FIFA World Cup. Education Secretary Mario Delgado said schools could close on June 5th, but President Claudia Sheinbaum later described the move as only a proposal following backlash from parents and employers. Well, there you have it. That's a look at what's happening now.
0: It was brought to you courtesy RBC Royal Bank. Your idea of guiding you home happens here.
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online operations and forced the postponement of examinations has renewed concerns about the country's growing dependence on cloud-based education platforms. You have cybersecurity expert Darren Dorey, who said that the incident, while deeply frustrating for students and staff, what it does, it highlights a global vulnerability rather than an isolated failure by UTT. He said the disruption stemmed from an attack affecting Canvas Learning Management System, CLMS, a popular cloud-based learning management system used by universities, and this is worldwide. He also added that major cloud service providers are frequent targets for cyber criminals due to their size and also reach. So he advised the UTT use the incident as a learning opportunity, not just from cybersecurity standpoint, but also from a business continuity perspective. Teaching and learning, what he would have noted, are UTT's core services, and relying entirely on an external vendor for those services places the institution at the behest of that provider. So one practical step that he would have recommended is conducting tabletop exercises where senior leadership stimulates a system outage and decides in real time how to respond. Looking more broadly, he warned that businesses and public institutions across the country face similar risks. And since the pandemic, we have many organizations rapidly moving operations to the cloud without fully planning for failures or cyber attacks. And that's something that really and truly takes planning. In 2023, you had several state agencies being victims of cyber attacks. We remember those well, including the Telecommunications Services of Trinidad and Tobago, the National Insurance Board, and also the Office of the Attorney General and Ministry of Legal Affairs. So on Friday, UTT's Principal Professor Reen Maharaj shared with media that as it stands, the university believes only the students' university-assigned email addresses were leaked. And he would have also confirmed the CLMS was back online. So it's certainly something not only in terms of UTT to take the learning from, but other institutions to take learning from it as well.

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1: Something new is happening at 139 Woodbrook Yard. Stuffed Burgers has landed with the UFO. It's trending, it's new, and it's very exciting. And we are happy to welcome them to the yard.
2: The Stuffed Burger is done with the UFO Burger Press. 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
1: The UFO Burger has landed at 139 Woodbrook Yard.
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Another bacchanal, or additional bacchanal with Venezuela and Trinidad and the rest of the Caribbean. Now we're hearing about oil spill problems and the way the government of Trinidad and Tobago handled an oil spill off of Heritage Petroleum. So they're saying that the government is now under attack, or now under scrutiny, I should say. Well, attack with, as far as Venezuela are concerned, from acting President Delcy Rodriguez, and under scrutiny from our opposition and political analysts, raising concerns about delayed disclosure, accountability, and the potential diplomatic fallout in an already sensitive relationship with neighboring Venezuela. And sensitive it is. Meanwhile, efforts to obtain a comment from Prime Minister Carmen Pasad Bisesa were unsuccessful with media yesterday, as she referred all questions on the matter to Energy Minister Dr. Rudal Munilal. While Dr. Munilal yesterday sought to downplay the incident, dismissing it as minor, quickly contained the event and insisting there was no cause for alarm, yet former Energy Minister and opposition member Stuart Young accused the government and Heritage Petroleum Company Limited of attempting to conceal what he described as a significant environmental incident. Yet political analyst Dr. Shane Mohammed also warned that poor communication may have unnecessarily strained bilateral ties with Caracas, because some of you may have seen the news yesterday or the day before with acting Prime Minister Delcy Rodriguez ordering an investigation and wanting an explanation about the situation. So the controversy erupted following a statement issued late Saturday from the government of Venezuela, which alerted not just Trinidad and Tobago but the international community to an oil spill it said originated from Trinidad and Tobago's waters. So the Venezuelan government claimed the spill caused environmental damage in the Gulf of Paria and along coastal areas of Sucre and Delta Amacuro, stating, quote, evaluations carried out by Venezuelan authorities show severe risks to mangroves, wetlands, marine fauna, and strategic hydrobiological resources for food security and the ecological balance of the region, and other impacts. Caracas also instructed its foreign ministry to immediately request all pertinent information regarding the incident, as well as the corresponding action plan for the mitigation and containment of the spill. So, in response, Trinidad and Tobago's Ministry of Energy and Energy Industries released an account of the incident yesterday, that would have been the 10th,

0: and confirming that Heritage Petroleum detected an oil spill at its main offshore field at approximately 7:25 a.m. on May 1st. Yesterday was the 10th. According to the ministry, though, oil spill response protocols were immediately activated, and regulatory agencies, including the ministry itself, the Environmental Management Authority, EMA, and the Trinidad and Tobago Coast Guard were notified without delay. So, up to the citizens of Trinidad and Tobago. Hello? Anyone there? The ministry reported that oil spill trajectory modeling indicated a risk of untreated hydrocarbons potentially crossing into Venezuelan waters. So they know. It said approval to deploy chemical dispersants was therefore granted at 9:50 a.m. on May 1st, with dispersants applied 6 to 8 nautical miles from the maritime border. And subsequent visual assessments, drone surveillance and vessel inspections reportedly found no visible hydrocarbons remaining on the sea surface. And the release said the source of the leak was secured and repaired on the same day, with the affected installation returning to service on May 2nd. And the spill was estimated at approximately 10 barrels of oil, and daily inspections have since shown no recurrence. But obviously, addressing the matter via WhatsApp yesterday, Energy Minister Munilal characterized the incident as a minor event in Trinidad and Tobago waters that was dealt with in 48 hours, saying, quote, the situation was contained quickly and effectively, end quote. And he said, while maintaining that there was no significant environmental impact. And, well, you had former Energy Minister Young saying, despite the minister's assurances, he strongly disagreed with the government's characterization of events. He accused both Heritage Petroleum and the current administration of deliberately withholding information from the public about what he called a major offshore oil spill, saying, quote, having regard to the announcement by the Ministry of Energy a short while ago about an oil spill on May 1st, it is clear that both Heritage and the government sought to cover up and hide a major offshore oil spill, which is a significant environmental event. I mean, any one of us hearing about an oil spill yesterday the 10th, that happened quite on May 1st. And then it seems like a lot of people heard it from Venezuela first. You won't look good as a government. Oh God, taken, as we say here in the Caribbean, taken front before in front take, you know.
1: Yes.
0: Oh gosh. It would have saved a lot of unnecessary bacchanal and the relations with the tense relations going on with Venezuela already. Come on. We need to do better. That is and you know, it would turn into a back and forth now between the present energy minister and the former energy minister. And
1: what's happening
0: that,
1: there?
0: Yeah, that is not what is in you know, people interested in. People interested,
1: we wanna
0: in
1: move forward.
0: Well, yeah, I want to know why it takes so long.
1: Yeah, solutions.
0: Why it takes it, yeah, 9 and 10 days to let everybody know about it and have to hear from somebody about it first. It's the same thing like like anybody in where they have children, where they're in a relationship, where there's something to say, why have to find out about it last?
1: The difference between transparency and honesty.
0: You're always pissed that you had to hear about it from somebody else, that's it. Why have to hear about this from somebody else? You know, come on. That goes same thing here as well. And having regard to the announcement by the Ministry of Energy about that oil spill on May 1st and only hearing about it yesterday, of course, you're going to hear from the opposition. Of course, you're going to hear from a former energy minister. That's no surprise. You had some analysts warning of a diplomatic fallout. Political analyst Dr. Shane Mohammed told the media the most troubling aspect of the incident was the apparent failure to communicate promptly, particularly given the

0: sensitivity of relations between Trinidad and Tobago and Venezuela. And he questioned why neither the Ministry of Energy nor Heritage Petroleum made this spill public when it occurred on May 1st, noting that transparency should have been paramount in light of ongoing diplomatic efforts with Caracas. And he's absolutely correct. Come on, do better.
1: Indeed.
0: Do better. Forget all the back and forth and opposition, all that. No. If you're wrong, say you're wrong.

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7: 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Ojo 107.

the Facebook marketplace business. We've seen videos of it. We have heard about it from the media. We've heard about it from the TTPS. And maybe even heard about it from your friends. But still goes on, still happening. Now, a 20-year-old man from Orpunga and Spiako was allegedly tricked out of $2,700 after attempting to purchase a too-good-to-be-true PlayStation 5 through Facebook Marketplace for $2,700. Okay, police said the victim contacted a Facebook account operating under the name Luke Lewis on May 4th regarding the purchase of the gaming console. So investigators said at around 6 p.m. last Thursday, the victim met a man at the corner of Park and Charlotte Streets in Port of Spain near the bank's car park to complete the transaction. And the suspect allegedly handed the victim a plastic bag containing a box, after which the victim paid the agreed sum of money. And then that's it. He disappeared along Bath Street. However, when the victim later inspected the package, she discovered the box contained 3 large stones instead of the advertised PlayStation 5. It was PlayStation. It was PlayStones through online marketplaces. They urge people to meet in safe public locations, inspect items before making payments, avoid carrying large sums of cash, and where possible, conduct transactions at police stations or other secure locations. So many times they're gonna say it. How many times they're gonna be caught? What's wrong with y'all? Come on. Come on. Come on. News Suite is up next.

0: This is coming to you courtesy Courts, bringing value home. Police investigations are continuing into last week's deadly Belmont shooting, which claimed the lives of three people and left a fourth victim hospitalized. Antonia Kane Caffey, the mother of 23-year-old Akini Caffey, who was killed in the attack. The mother of 23-month-old Akini Caffey, who was killed in the attack, has reportedly shown slight improvement in her condition.
1: Five people were arrested and quantities of cocaine and cannabis seized during police exercises conducted in the Southern and Eastern Divisions over the weekend. Police say two 23-year-old men were arrested in separate incidents in Princeton and San Fernando after officers allegedly found cocaine in their possession, while two elderly men were also held in the Eastern Division for small quantities of cocaine. In Valencia, a 22-year-old man was arrested after officers reportedly discovered 128 grams of cannabis. Investigations are continuing.
0: The North Central Regional Health Authority says no patients were placed at risk following a temporary issue affecting oxygen line pressure at the Mount Hope Women's Hospital NICU over the weekend. The NCRHA says standby oxygen systems were immediately activated after a low voltage issue triggered an alarm, and oxygen supply continues to be closely monitored by technical teams and the external supplier.
1: An American and a French national have tested positive for hantavirus after leaving the outbreak-hit MV Honduras cruise ship, as health officials continue monitoring more than 90 repatriated passengers. The virus has already been linked to three deaths among passengers, although health officials say the risk of a wider outbreak remains low. And U.S. military surveillance flights near Cuba have surged in recent months, with at least 25 intelligence gathering missions reported since February involving Navy and Air Force aircraft and drones.
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In case you're stuck in it and you're wondering what's happening, yes, there is an accident heading into Port of Spain on the Churchill Roosevelt Highway near DHL. So just after, around the San Juan area, heading into Port of Spain. So that will be westbound. So they're saying that a woman was hit by a vehicle, and the police there on the scene. But of course, this would have caused a domino effect. So traffic is backed up all the way on the Uriah Butler Highway, all the way, Solomon Ochoa Highway, all the way coming from East Port of Spain. You are backed up, and it's going to take some time to clear. From what we've seen here, it seems like they're still waiting on the DMO, even though you're seeing the ambulance and the police on the scene. But I'm trying to watch the picture again to see if the body is, yeah, the body is still on the ground. At the side of the road though, but they're picking up an entire lane on the left-hand side, unfortunately. And that is the reason for the massive traffic pileup at the moment, because this report has been going from since, I don't know the exact time it happened, but I guess the first report we probably got would have been around 7:15 or so. So it looks like just before that, and anything like that around that time is going to have more than an hour delay coming out from South Trinidad and coming from the east as well. So that's a problem right there. And just to repeat the area, so you'll know if you can get past it if you take other routes. So around the DHL express area heading into Port of Spain westbound.

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anytime you see Monday rolls around, it's always to start to think of what goals you want to achieve for this week, how you're going to continue to move on in terms of how you're going to continue with the rest of the week. Put your plans in place so you know it's just smooth sailing after. Well, government is moving to rename Nelson Island with a committee to oversee the process already established. Now, this announcement was made just yesterday by Prime Minister Kamala Prasad Bisesa. And what our Prime Minister said is that the committee would be headed by Permanent Secretary in the Office of the Prime Minister, Natasha Barrow, and would work in collaboration with the National Trust of Trinidad and Tobago. The Prime Minister made the announcement during a visit to Nelson Island alongside India's Minister of External Affairs, Dr. Jaishankar, and she said the renaming exercise would involve public participation. Members of the public would be invited to submit recommendations and proposals as part of the process. Prasad Bisesa added that the aim is to ensure that the new name reflects national history and identity. The Prime Minister, India's External Affairs Minister, and a delegation which included government ministers, they would have travelled by water taxi to the island to attend the unveiling of a commemorative plaque which recognised the enduring legacy and sacrifices of indentured labourers. Indian indentured labourers were taken to Nelson Island on the arrival to this country, and Prasad Bisesa also reflected on the trials and triumphs of indentured labourers. And would have said they came with the Ramayana, they came with the Gita, and they came with the Quran, and they came with a dream of a better future for themselves and their children. They could not even speak English. They did not understand the constructs that they had entered into. Today, as we honor our ancestors, we must also speak honestly about the unjust and inhumane system into which they were drawn. Indentureship was a form of human trafficking, bearing many of the same labor controls, abuse, and humiliation of the transatlantic slave trade that preceded it, end quote. So according to the National Archives, Nelson Island is one of the five islands off Trinidad, which lies west of Port of Spain in the Gulf of Paria. So from 1866 to 1917, Nelson Island was used as a

0: Hello.
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could we forget, just over the weekend period, you had police sports taking place, and I know that was so much excitement. I was asked to play on the red team, but couldn't make it. But it's nice to see that the action still came alive. The Police Academy St. James, just yesterday, hundreds would have flocked to the venue to witness teams from all 10 policing divisions vying for bragging rights in the annual Sports and Family Day. So despite the sweltering heat and also limited seating, anyway, you're not going to a sports day to sit down all day. You want to stand up, right? Both young and also mature persons would have lined the grounds, and they were all cheering on their teams as they would have marched and danced their way past the judges. So what this is about, according to Police Commissioner Alistair Guevaro, it is intended to foster camaraderie and the show of athletic excellence that was a testament to the enduring spirit and resilience of the Trinidad and Tobago Police Service. So delivering brief remarks following the march past, which would have seen 22 teams competing, he said this year's theme of unity in action had perfectly captured the essence of what made sports inclusive, transformative, and bonding beyond ranks. So you had a total of 22.

0: two teams participating in the March Pass competition, and the winner, the emerging overall winner, you had the Port of Spain division, POSD, and they won with 462 points, beating last year's champions, the Garden Emergency Branch, with 1 point. Or by 1 point, rather. Let me get that correct. So it was just 1 point of a difference for them to win. So the Traffic and Highway Patrol Unit, they came third, while the Police Academy scooped up fourth prize, and the Parliament Police followed in fifth. And it's nice to know that there was that sort of togetherness, and as the correct word would be, camaraderie taking place. So the Port of Spain division also managed to run away with the prize for the best flag man, while the complaints division placed second, with the Traffic and Highway Patrol Unit placing third. And it would be interesting to know more of a breakdown with all the other games and activities that they would have had, but it's good to know that they were able to put something like
1: that
0: together.
1: I want to know if the commissioner honoraries and the DCPs.
0: Yeah.
1: And the DCPs.
0: Yeah.

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1: A Princess Tong man has been granted bail after appearing in court charged with arson following a fire at a St. Julian Road home 1 week ago. 47-year-old Hari Prasad Ramuta was granted bail in the sum of $150,080. Police say the fire destroyed a two-story wooden house while the owner was away. Ramuta was arrested following investigations by the Princess Tong CID.
2: Test the balance appearance of the icon.
1: Invest a portion of its oil earnings overseas as it moves to expand its natural resource fund strategy. President Irfan Ali told a diaspora event in Toronto that the country is now seeking safe international investment opportunities with stable returns while continuing major domestic development projects funded by oil revenues.
2: U.S. President Donald Trump is set to visit China this week for talks with President Xi Jinping in what will be the first such visit by a U.S. leader in nearly a decade. The three-day trip comes as both countries continue to navigate a fragile trade truce following years of tariff tensions and economic retaliation. The visit is expected to focus on trade issues and efforts to stabilize relations between the world's two largest economies.
1: And Donald Trump has rejected Iran's response to a U.S. peace proposal, calling it totally unacceptable. Iran is pushing for an immediate end to the war, an end to U.S. naval actions, and compensation for damage as tensions continue despite a fragile ceasefire. Well, there you have it. That's a look at what's happening now.
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Welcome to the scoreboard, Sport News here on Ocho 107.7. Of course, we gotta kick things off with La Liga. Barcelona, once again, La Liga champions, back-to-back, 25 and 26. Well done, guys, after beating their arch-rivals, Real Madrid, in El Clasico yesterday. 2-0 is how it ended up, and it was sort of a kind of sour start to the Barca weekend because of the passing of coach Hansi Flick's father on the weekend. He still stayed there.

Soy's theme to the end. He was in the dugout for Sunday's Clásico following the death of his dad, and which Barcelona announced hours before kickoff. Players from both teams, that's right, players from Real Madrid walked across and extended their condolences to him before and after the match. And there was even a moment of silence before kickoff. Well, you know, Real Madrid have been having some sour days with fights and, you know, between Tocamendi and, what's his name, Valverde. Understand that they have been charged, or fined, I should say, £500,000 each. Can you believe that? For fighting twice. They, you know, it. Instead of being paid to fight, they paid to fight. All right, other games, not that it mattered on the day, would have been Valencia beating Athletic 1-0, Villarreal drawing 1-0 with Mallorca, Etafe playing Real Oviedo and drawing 0-0. So Barca winning La Liga, Real Madrid, they got to take a second, and they are trophyless this year again. Bad luck, Real Madrid. It is what it is. Just one game in La Liga today, 3 p.m., but, you know, the top three or four teams have already been decided and will be heading to Champions League action. That has already been sorted out with the, when you watch the points that each team has on the table. Barca winning it with Real Madrid in second, Villarreal in third, and Atletico Madrid in fourth. So Real Betis, they are fifth on 54 points. No way they can meet up to any one of those teams. So Barca, Real Madrid, Villarreal, and Atletico Madrid all heading to Champions League next year. Well done again, Barca. Everyone's still celebrating. That's why all of a sudden the big talkers, Real Madrid fans, they're quiet. All of yesterday and all of today, they have been in hiding. Let's get to EPL, English Premier League football, as they continue to battle it out. However, Man City winning their game 3-0 over Brentford. Liverpool and Chelsea drawing 1-1. Manchester United drawing 0-0 with Sunderland. AFC Bournemouth playing Fulham 1-0. Bournemouth beating Fulham 1-0, sorry. And Brighton and Hove Albion beating Wolverhampton 3-0. That was Saturday. On Sunday, very important, Arsenal made sure they won, even if it was by one goal. That is all that mattered, as they beat West Ham United. Crystal Palace and Everton drawing 2-2. Burnley and Aston Villa drawing 2-2. And another draw, Nottingham Forest and Newcastle drawing 1-1. One game today at 3 p.m. Tottenham will play Leeds United. Okay, let's get to some NBA playoff action. And it was an absolutely crazy weekend, with some teams heading home. Yeah, and some teams heading for the broom. Just saying. On Saturday, Pistons and the Cavaliers. The Cavaliers beating the Pistons 116 to 109. And it means the Pistons lead the series 2-1 still. Thunder and Lakers. Yeah. Thunder beating the Lakers 131 to 108. Thunder leading the series 3-0. If the Lakers lose later on tonight, well, the broom is already out. They'll just have to start sweeping. And yesterday's games, the Knicks making a clean sweep and embarrassing the 76ers, beating them 144 to 114. What an embarrassment for Joel Embiid and the rest of the team. Of course, he's been up and down with injury. I think it's about time that Joel Embiid, he just needs to retire. He just can't survive those injuries. He has never been back to his fit self. Of course, when he is fit, he can do the job, but he can't last all through the season. Come on, Embiid, pack up and go.
enjoy the superstar, you'll make the Hall of Fame, but it is what it is. It's over. Anyway, Timberwolves and Spurs drawing it up. Timberwolves beating the Spurs 140-109. And what a performance from the Ant-Man, especially in the fourth quarter. He just picked it up and ran with it, literally, with the ball. And being the top scorer in that quarter two and bringing his team to all, drawing the series at the moment, the West semifinals. And in that game, Wembanyama was ejected for flagrant two foul. You know, Wembanyama, you have to chill out. A harsh elbow to the neck of Timberwolves player. It didn't look good at all, and you know, he didn't really show any remorse on the bench when they were eventually told him that he had to go back to the locker room. You know, he was kind of clapping and thing. That was kind of off Wemby. Grow up. Either you just do nothing and walk off or show some sort of remorse. No clap. You can't clap. No, my brother. All right. Let's get to what is going to be happening today in NBA. The Pistons will play the Cavaliers. Remember, the Pistons leading that 2-1. That's at 8 p.m. And the Thunder and the Lakers play at 10:30. The Thunder leading that series 3-0. The broom could be sweeping tonight for the Lakers. Let's get to IPL action. Of course, on a Sunday, always two games. A lot of people glued to the television as the Lucknow Super Giants, LSG, lost to CSK. LSG scoring 203-8 and CSK scoring 208-5 in 19.2 overs, winning with four balls remaining. And the other game, Mumbai Indians played RCB, Royal Challengers Bengaluru. MI scoring 166-7 and RCB 167-8. Royal Challengers Bengaluru winning by two wickets on the last ball. Yep, that's no balls remaining. And today's game at 10 a.m. PBKS will play DC. Punjabi Kings will be playing Delhi Capitals. That's it for the scoreboard. 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
6: 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Alicia is up next. She was stuck in the traffic. But she'll make it.

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0: Something new is happening at 139 Woodbrook Yard. Stuffed Burgers has landed with a UFO. It's trending, it's new, and it's very exciting. And we are happy to welcome them to the yard.
1: The Stuffed Burger is done with the UFO Burger Press. 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
0: The UFO Burger has landed at 139 Woodbrook Yard.
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0: This is different. 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Stuffed Burgers is at 139 Woodbrook Yard. 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

Round lane of the Church and Roosevelt Highway was significantly backed up this morning following a fatal accident in which a female pedestrian was struck and killed by a vehicle. The accident happened near the El Socorro walkover. Meanwhile, the Transport Ministry has temporarily opened the priority bus route to light motor vehicles until 11 a.m. on the westbound direction from Mocoya to Port of Spain. Motorists are reminded to exercise caution, obey all traffic regulations.

0: stations and follow the instructions of law enforcement officers and traffic personnel at all times. The North Central Regional Health Authority says oxygen supply systems at the Mongtop Women's Hospital NICU continues to be closely monitored by both internal technical teams and the external supplier following a temporary low voltage issue over the weekend that affected oxygen line pressure and triggered an alarm. The NCRHA says contingency measures, including activation of the standby reserve oxygen supply, were immediately implemented to maintain oxygen flow and pressure, stressing that at no time were patients left without oxygen or placed at risk. Police are once more urging citizens to be cautious when buying from online marketplaces. This as cops received a report from a 20-year-old man of Oropun Gardens, Piako, after he paid $2,700 to a man he met in Port of Spain last Thursday for a PlayStation 5. He later discovered, however, the box he received contained three large big stones instead of the gaming console. And finally, parents in Mexico have criticized a proposal to end the school year a month early to accommodate increased travel during the 2026 FIFA World Cup. Education Secretary Mario Delgado said schools could close on June 5th, but President Claudia Sheinbaum later described the move as only a proposal following backlash from parents and employers. That's what's trending in this hour. We'll have more for you inside the next.
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0: sole, eh? I reach. Oh my God, that was Pace this morning. Getting into Port of Spain from the east and from the south and from Chaguanas, of course, because you would have heard via news and various platforms that there was a fatality this morning around the Solo area on the westbound lane. So, you know, making getting into Port of Spain this morning difficult, of course. They had to remove the body, and the lanes would have had to come down to two, and then macro traffic, and so that just really backed up everything this morning, unfortunately. So unfortunate that a life was lost this morning. I just want to use it as a reminder. This person lost her life mere meters away from the El Socorro walkover, because in her mind she thought she could have judged. I would want to think you always feel you could judge the speed of an oncoming vehicle, and you can't, you know, and in her mind probably thought she could have made it across in time, and unfortunately that didn't work. So please let it be a lesson, you know. Don't study how it's so much steps to climb up and it's so high to walk up and walk across and reach quite over there. If you do that, you know, it's a safety measure for you. You know, so our hearts go out to her family, and of course even to the driver who would have hit her. You know, that person would is a hell of an experience, I would imagine. So yeah, those of you making your way into work now, you got in late this morning, as Tweez would have mentioned, don't let us have a day. You know, it was out of our control, and it is what it is. You made it in, and yeah, let's enjoy the rest of the day. So of course I have a 2 cents today. I'm a 2 cents. I have to get it off my chest, because see, this 2 cents, my 2 cents today is with regards to this former soldier by the name of Sterling Figaro, who took an oath to protect and serve in his way. I don't know what the oath what oath the Defense Force takes, but it would have been an oath along the soulless, heartless person is. And I hope you, Lord. I think he's going to be sentenced sometime this month between the 28th. I think I saw between the 25th and the 28th. Somewhere around there he's going to be sentenced, because, of course, he was found guilty of 7 different charges, included kidnapping, penetration of a minor, among other things. Because it's not one child he did it to, it's not two. There was a third child who was always made mention, and I would imagine that there were many more, or there are. And I know this is not the majority, I know he's in the minority, but there are so many others like him, not just in the police service, not just in the Defense Force. We've also heard of incidents of officers misbehaving in public office, in the police service, in the prison service. What are you doing? What are you doing? You took an oath. It's all about the money. But even if it's all about the money, you're going to lose your work when you do these things. What are you doing? And especially to our young men. Young men are so fragile. Because I know you're not perfect, you know. And I know you make mistakes. And I know you get things wrong sometimes. But please, take to heart that oath. And if you feel like somewhere along the line you can't make it no more, just leave the work. Just walk away and do something else. But do not, while in a position where you were put to try and help and assist, destroy lives. 9 minutes away from the top. I've got some Fugees coming in, some Money Long, and more of your favorites inside the next.
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2: Something new is happening at 139 Woodbrook Yard. Stuffed Burgers has landed with the UFO. 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
2: This is different. 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

Kalani, before that, Folded. 12 minutes after 10 o'clock, good morning to you. If you're just joining us, thank you so much for allowing us to be a part of your day, of your life. You know, you have us in your car, at the office, at home, in the kitchen. You know, you really rock with us, and for that, we are so thankful. You know, and I'm especially thankful for, because you see a space, you see that thing that is your space where you breathe, where you live, where you activate, where you de-stress, where you decompress, that space that you need so much to be able to reset when needed. And it's a precious thing. Your space is a special, precious thing. And, you know, to have us in it on a daily, you know, thank you so much for that. So, of course, you know, I'm perusing through the internet as per usual. And, you know, I like to share the madness with you all. So I have two madness to share with you all in one. Because they both deal with relationships. So the first scenario is about this 37-year-old man. Now, what would you do to be able to make back with your ex? Now, we know what a tabanka. I think everybody in Trinidad has had a tabanka already. Some so bad that we call it tabank tractor. You know, the bigger the vehicle, the bigger the tabanka. And we know how to add tabanka can make you get small. Ozempic, nothing. You get a good tabanka, Ozempic, Mounjaro, Wegovy, some glutide in one, nothing on a good tabanka. I kid you not. You can't eat, you can't sleep. Every moment, every song, every smell reminding you of this person, and you want to know how you're going to make it. And of course, with time, you move on and you make it. You make it through, and sometimes 3, 4, 5 years, you look back down the road at that person who had you in that state, and you're very

0: 47 plastic surgeries and a new name to date his ex after she took all the restraining order. Now, that is beyond stalker. That is him having mental issues. 37 surgeries? Listen to me. That is more than a red flag. That's a whole sea of red, right? So it claims that this 37-year-old man from Camden, New Jersey, named James Mack, according to the article, whether it's real or alias, I don't know. But he spent a fortune on 37 different procedures to look like a completely different person. Now, the story says that he legally changed his name and successfully started back dating his ex-girlfriend, Sarah Lopez, all while she had an active restraining order against him. Listen to me. He was caught eventually because someone of her family members was able to recognize some small, unchanged physical detail that he had. And lo and behold, when they did their inquiring, they realized was the same person. Now, what are you doing when you find that out? It makes it scary to date. Now, you will feel every other man after that is he. Because listen to me, that was a bit too much, right? So that is one scenario. The other scenario is about this man, and I have to say, this punk, and yes, I use the word punk because when you hear the story, you'll understand. Walking around impersonating a man. He and his girlfriend heading out. She had a flat tire. Now, first red flag, she driving. She driving and he in the front seat. So, number one, he's a scrub. All right. She got an indication on her dash that she has a flat tire. So, she decided to pull over and she told him, listen, I have a spare tire, you know, so you could change it and we could just run. He look at her and tell her, well, in his mind, he said, will you feel like Dominic Toretto? We're talking about changing tire for you, girl. Just call Triple H and let them come and change the tire. Red flag number two. So while they were waiting, a guy in a pickup truck drove by and said, hey, you all need any help or whatever? He said, no, we good. Triple H coming. The girlfriend said, no, well, actually, we have a flat tire and have a tire here. So the man said, yeah, man, I could hook you up, jump out the van to help him. He was like, me lying, this man make me look bad. He go look to tell the man, no, don't worry about that. Triple H is about 6 minutes away. The man say, you sure hear me, man? No, these people close. Don't fight up. So the man drive off and say, okay, you know how long Triple H take to come? 45 minutes, because this man that we looking to bring into our lives, hoping that they are real men. And I say real men because I often say that your genitalia tells your sex. It tells female from male. That is all it does. But being a man does not come from just that. It goes way deeper. Okay, gentlemen? Yeah. I don't know what's happening, man. But let me tell you about something good happening. So let me after that laugh at that, I'm like, oh my goodness. Let me tell you about something that's going to make you smile in a good way. It's game on with the plants, deals, and courts. 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

right on.

0: Something new is happening at 139 Woodbrook Yard. Stuffed Burgers has landed with the UFO. It's trending, it's new, and it's very exciting. And we are happy to welcome them to the yard.
1: The Stuffed Burger is done with the UFO Burger Press. The bread is gently buttered with your choice of garlic, herb, or hot honey. 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
0: The UFO Burger has landed at 139 Woodbrook Yard.
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0: Police investigations are continuing into last week's deadly Belmont shooting, which claimed the lives of three people and left a fourth victim hospitalized. Antonia Kane Caffey, the mother of 23-month-old Akini Caffey, who was killed in the attack, has reportedly shown slight improvement in her condition. Five people were arrested and quantities of cocaine and cannabis seized during police exercises conducted in the southern and eastern divisions over the weekend. Police say two 23-year-old men were arrested in separate incidents in Princestown and San Fernando after officers allegedly found cocaine in their possession, while two elderly men were also held in the eastern division for small quantities of cocaine. In Valencia, a 22-year-old man was arrested after officers reportedly discovered 128 grams of cannabis. Investigations are continuing. The North Central Regional Health Authority says no patients were placed at risk following a temporary issue affecting oxygen line pressure at the Mount Hope Women's Hospital NICU over the weekend. The NCRHA says standby oxygen systems were immediately activated after a low voltage issue triggered an alarm, and oxygen supply continues to be closely monitored by technical teams and their external supplier. An American and a French national have tested positive for Hunter virus after leaving the outbreak hit MV Honda's cruise ship, as health officials continue monitoring more than 90 repatriated passengers. The virus has already been linked to three deaths among passengers, although health officials say the risk of a wider outbreak remains low. And finally, U.S. military surveillance flights near Cuba have surged in recent months, with at least 25 intelligence gathering missions reported since February involving Navy and Air Force aircraft and drones operating near Havana and Santiago de Cuba. This is amid heightened tensions as the Trump administration expands sanctions and labels Cuba a national security threat. That was trending in and around audio world for this hour. I'll have more for you inside the next.
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Police are working to determine the identity of a woman who was killed after being struck by a vehicle. Along the westbound lane of the Churchill Roosevelt Highway this morning, the accident happened near the El Socorro walkover. Guyana is preparing to invest a portion of its oil earnings overseas as it moves to expand its natural resource fund strategy. President Irfan Ali told a diaspora event in Toronto that the country is now seeking safe international investment opportunities with stable returns while continuing major domestic development projects funded by oil revenues. A Princetown man has been granted bail after appearing in court charged with arson following a fire at a St. Julian Road home 1 week ago. 47-year-old Harry Pasad Ramuta was granted bail in the sum of $150,080. Police say the fire destroyed a two-story wooden house while the owner was away. Ramuta was arrested following investigations by the Princetown CID. Cast the band's appearance on the iconic Tiny Desk

concert stage is doing impressive numbers since its debut last Friday. The YouTube video is quickly approaching 250,000 views, having already surpassed 214,000 clicks. The nearly 24-minute set is a love letter to Trinbagonian culture featuring timeless Kesteban tracks like Savannah Grass, Jolene, and Hello. A steel pan took center stage at one point, played by veteran panist Dane Gulston. In a post on Sunday, the band shared snapshots of the performance and behind-the-scenes moments, captioning it, "Still taking in this moment." And finally, U.S.

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0: This is different. 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

0: on this one, Peru, 8 minutes away from 12 o'clock. It's the beginning of a week. 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Remember always to give yourself some grace from you.
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thank you for helping me to start my week in a good frame of mind, in a good place. Thank you so much for always allowing me into your space. Enjoy the rest of your Monday. Be good, be safe. Of course, keep it locked. Ezel is up next, and then later you have Nigel, and this evening inside the Oasis you have Dez. All right, so we've got you coming throughout the day with great music and company. So until tomorrow, Jehovah will, I'll meet you back here for 9 o'clock. Until then, take care of yourself. Thank you.

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Soca Music Grooves on 107.7. I'm looking on to the party. I hope I find you there. The soul of R&B. For tonight, I'm yours. 107.7. 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
1: The East-West Corridor Football Fraternity is mourning the sudden loss of footballer Randy Ramcharan, who collapsed and died on the bench shortly after he asked to be substituted in an over-40 final on Saturday night. 45-year-old Ramcharan played for just 15 minutes in the Edinburgh 500 Masters football final. He was a team leader and the buzz behind the football alumni of the St. Augustine Secondary School. He was rushed to the Shagornas Health Facility after he collapsed, but it was already too late. The TTPS will be battling speed on the roads when they roll out the new enforcement devices to detect and control speeding motorists. They will launch the initiative on the Audrey Jeffers foreshore at 8 o'clock tomorrow morning with a high-powered team in attendance, including the Homeland Security Minister, the Transport Minister, and the top cop Alistair Guevara. Meanwhile, the identity of the woman who was found on the Churchill Roosevelt Highway near Aranjuez has not yet been revealed. Police are asking the public for help. Even though the woman of East Indian descent was carrying a black backpack, there was nothing to indicate her identity. Her body was found around 5 o'clock this morning, and it is believed she is a road fatality. There are no visible signs of oil on the water near the Venezuelan coastline, according to Trinidad and Tobago's Energy Minister Rudal Munilal, who said a small offshore oil spill was successfully contained. Venezuela has accused TNT of causing serious environmental damage in coastal areas in the Venezuelan states of Sucre and Delta Amacuro. Trinidad said the spill was detected on May 1st by Heritage Petroleum Company Limited, involved an estimated 10 barrels of oil, and was contained the same day. Finally, an American and a French national who have returned to their home countries, having left a cruise ship hit by a deadly out-

0: outbreak of hantavirus have tested positive. In total, 7 cases of hantavirus linked to the MV Honduras have been confirmed, with 2 other cases suspected. The U.S. Health Department said a second American national on the repatriation flight had also shown mild symptoms, adding that both passengers had traveled back in biocontainment units out of an abundance of caution. And that's a look at what's trending here in TNT and across the Ojo world to this hour. More news coming your way at 1:30.
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2: Something new is happening at 139 Woodbrook Yard. Stuffed Burgers has landed with the UFO. It's trending, it's new, and it's very exciting. And we are happy to welcome them to the yard.
3: The Stuffed Burger is done with the UFO Burger Press. 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

0: son of the King MJ, Michael Jackson, Man in the Mirror. 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Shout out to all the drivers out there. 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

wounded when gunmen in a car ambushed them while they were walking along Thomas Trace in Arouca just after 9 o'clock on Sunday night. Thankfully, there were passers-by who took them to the hospital, where two have been treated and warded. A bullet only grazed the head of a third man. The family of a man killed in a 2025 mass shooting at Florida State University has filed a lawsuit against OpenAI in a U.S. court, claiming the shooter was aided by ChatGPT in planning the attack. The family of Tiru Chaba filed the lawsuit on Sunday in Florida federal court against the company and the man who was charged in the shooting, Phoenix Eichner. It is at least the second lawsuit filed in the U.S. accusing OpenAI of facilitating a mass shooting. India has given the assurance that it will assist the government of Trinidad and Tobago to digitize the National Archives. It was just one of several MOUs signed between the two countries, which includes preparing the Ministry of Foreign Affairs building to run on solar energy. There will be cooperation in the areas of vector control as well as an infrastructure upgrade of Nelson Island. In Guyana, while President Irfan Ali is away on international duties, Vice President Barrett Jagdeo is opening the doors and is hosting a major public day event alongside several cabinet members and senior ministry officials. They are meeting directly with citizens, offering Guyanese from any part of the country the chance to walk in and raise their concerns without the need for appointments, letters, or political affiliation. Finally, Texas Attorney General Ken Paxton filed a lawsuit against Netflix today as he accused the streaming company of spying on children and other consumers by collecting their data without consent and designing its platform to be addictive. Texas said Netflix has for years falsely represented consumers that it did not collect

0: honey. That process toasts and seals the burger into the unique shape while infusing that smoky flavor and texture that is simply out of this world.
1: The UFO burger has landed at 139 Woodbrook Yard.
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1: This is different. 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Stuffed Burgers is at 139 Woodbrook Yard. 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

0: 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We're getting ready to jump inside hour number three. For those of you at the office, I know you're looking at that clock. Don't worry. Before you know it, it's going to be time to head on out. In the meantime, of course, you know we continue to keep your company with all the fantastic music from then and now. Bruno Mars, Chris Brown, Marvin and more coming up. Keep it locked.
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1: The Caribbean Examinations Council, CXC, is warning that submitting work generally generated wholly or significantly by AI amounts to academic dishonesty. In a direct message to students, teachers and parents, CXC insists that AI detection software will not be used as the sole basis for decisions about a student's work, especially as it relates to the school-based assessment, SBA. CXC reminded all that the teacher-student relationship, which is built over months of observation, drafts, conversations, and guidance, remains central to how SBAs are moderated and assessed. Victor Wembanyama was ejected for the first time in his NBA career for elbowing an opponent as his San Antonio Spurs side were beaten 114-109 by the Minnesota Timberwolves in Game 4 of the Western Conference semifinals. The incident was initially called an offensive foul as fans in Minneapolis chanted, "Kick him out, kick him out." Timberwolves' victory on Sunday levels the best of seven series at 2-2 before Game 5 in San Antonio, Texas on Tuesday. Also on Sunday, the New York Knicks advanced to the Eastern Conference Finals as they brushed aside the Philadelphia 76ers 144-114 in Game 4. Miles McBride scored 25 points and Jalen Brunson added 22 points to hand the Knicks a 4-0 series clean sweep. The Knicks will take on top-seeded Detroit Pistons or 4th-seeded Cleveland Cavaliers for a spot in the NBA Finals. The production of Angostura Bitters, one of the world's most recognized cocktail ingredients, is now powered by solar energy. According to Angostura, the solar photovoltaic system with 432 panels installed on the roof of its bitters boiling plant supplies energy to support daily production. The system is complemented by a 344 kilowatt battery energy storage system. Finally, Cole Thomas Allen, who was charged with attempting to assassinate President Donald Trump at the White House Correspondents Association dinner in Washington, D.C. last month, has pleaded not guilty. Allen appeared in court today in an orange jumpsuit

0: and was shackled at the wrists and feet. Prosecutors allege that Allen attempted to storm past a security checkpoint and fired a shot at a U.S. Secret Service agent at the event at a Washington Hilton hotel. The federal agent was hit in an exchange of gunfire, but was saved by his bulletproof vest. And that there is a look at what's trending here in TNT and across the Ojo world to this hour. More news coming your way in the next hour. Keep it locked.
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Mojo World, it's time for me to say goodbye for today. Gotta make some room for Nigel Nicholson to take over at the top of the hour. That's just a few minutes away. He's gonna take you home on the drive. Be patient out there in the traffic. And of course, enjoy the music. Have a wonderful evening, everybody. Buddy. Keep it locked to 107.7 Music for Life. We'll do this all over again tomorrow, God.

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Just in time too, you know, we don't have no summer, but we are inside the rainy season, or so we have been told by the Met Office. Sometime last week they did tell us that. It's the official start of the rainy season, and we had some earlier on today. Much welcome from that hot weather and that Saharan dust that I know bother a lot of us. Skin irritations and sneezing and, you know, a lot that we don't necessarily want to deal with. But we're up and about, and we're thankful for life. Here's hoping that, Mom, you celebrated a good Mother's Day yesterday, and your kids did remember you, no matter how small. Maybe they may have taken you out for something to eat or get you a small gift or a kiss, something to make you smile. I hope that happened for you yesterday. All the moms who are listening, happy Mother's Day was yesterday.

It's Daniel Caesar with that Sisla Kalanchi sample on the end there. 107.7 Music for Life. Don't forget your news feed is coming up. That's right around the corner. We continue with the classics.

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1: Here's what's trending now. The TTPS will be battling speed on the roads when they roll out the new enforcement devices to detect and control speeding motorists. They will launch the initiative on the Audrey Jeffers foreshore at 8 o'clock tomorrow morning with a high-powered team in attendance, including the Homeland Security Minister and the Transport Minister and the top cop, Alistair Guerrero. Meanwhile, police are asking the public to help to identify the woman who is believed to be a road fatality and whose body was found on the Churchill Roosevelt Highway near Aranjuez this morning. Even though the woman of East Indian descent was carrying a black backpack, there was nothing to indicate her identity. And the East West Corridor Football Fraternity is mourning the sudden loss of footballer Randy Ramcharan, who collapsed and died on the bench shortly after he asked to be substituted in an over 40 final on Saturday night. 45-year-old Ramcharan played for just 15 minutes in the Edinburgh 500 Masters football final. He was a team leader and the buzz behind football alumni of the St. Augustine Secondary School. He was rushed to the Shuguana's health facility after he collapsed, but it was already too late. And the Ministry of Health is the victim of fake news. It has issued a statement today saying that a memo currently in circulation regarding the temporary closure of schools is fake.

0: will publish online carries the ministry's letterhead. And Northern Division Cops reported that they seized 820 grams of ganja that was wrapped in clear plastic and hidden in a drain along Rapsey Street in Curup, but they arrested no one as it was in Maloney when they destroyed 65 ganja plants in an area behind Britain Boulevard. However, they arrested a Venezuelan national after people complained that he was going around the Curup area bursting people's garbage bags. They found him on the priority bus route in Curup. And finally, Venezuela's interim president Delcy Rodriguez is not backing down on her country's claim to Guyana's Essequibo region and told the International Court of Justice today that the people of Venezuela have already decided how the border controversy with Guyana should be resolved when they voted in a referendum in December 2023. Delcy Rodriguez said the government had a mandate to defend the Essequibo region in line with international law. And there you go. Those are the stories trending now on OJO 107.7 Music for Life. Keep it locked on. 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

news feed stories on the way. 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We are Ocho 107.7 Music for Life. Continuing inside of the music, exactly what you want to hear all afternoon long. 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Here comes Marshall Montano. His one is called Dance With You. You're

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0: You know, it's a beautiful Monday afternoon here in TNT, and we're just allowing the music to flow on down nonstop. This is Tams. I know the ladies love this one. Got Kes coming up the weekend and so much more. Kes was on our tiny desk over the weekend.
1: So fresh, so clean.
0: But I guess it aired over the weekend. It would have

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Here comes Chris Breezy, Bryson Tiller. It's called It Depends. Don't forget your news feed is coming up and more. 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

0: Something new is happening at 139 Woodbrook Yard. Stuffed Burgers has landed with the UFO. It's trending, it's new, and it's very exciting. And we are happy to welcome them to the yard.
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0: The UFO Burger has landed at 139 Woodbrook Yard.
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0: This is different. 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

0: Something new is happening at 139 Woodbrook Yard. Stuffed Burgers has landed with a UFO. It's trending, it's new, and it's very exciting. And we are happy to welcome them to the yard.
1: The Stuffed Burger is done with the UFO Burger Press. The bread is gently buttered with your choice of garlic, herb, or hot honey. 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
0: The UFO Burger has landed at once.